0: little brother George. This is Mummy Pig. And this is Daddy Pig. Peppa Pig. Magic trick!
1: Peppa and George are having their breakfast.
2: Hello.
3: Hello, this is Mummy Elephant.
4: Oh, hello.
3: Would Peppa like to come to Emily's birthday party?
0: Yes, please.
4: That's great.
3: And can Daddy Pig come too?
2: Daddy Pig? I don't know. Why don't you ask him?
4: Daddy Pig, could you do magic at Emily's party?
5: You mean as the amazing Mysterio? I would be delighted to.
4: Fantastic! See you soon.
5: Bye-bye.
2: Maybe you should practice your magic before the party.
5: Good idea.
0: Can I watch you practice, Daddy?
5: Of course, Peppa.
1: Daddy Pig is practicing his magic.
5: Prepare to be amazed by the disappearing egg.
0: Ooh!
5: First, I put the egg into the box. Then, I say the magic word. Abracadabra! The egg has gone!
0: How did you do that?
5: Oh, a magician never tells his secrets.
0: Oh, please, Daddy!
5: Oh, okay. Maybe a magician can tell his secrets if someone asks nicely. First, I put the egg into the box, but this time I'll leave the box open to show you.
0: Ooh!
5: I say the magic word, abracadabra. Then, while no one is looking, I press the secret button. And it looks like the egg has gone.
0: Is that real magic?
5: No, it's a magic trick.
0: Oh.
1: Daddy Pig and Peppa have arrived at Emily's birthday party.
0: Hello, everyone.
6: Hello, Peppa.
0: Are you going to do the magic show now, Daddy Pig?
5: I have to put on my magician's costume first.
0: Is that the magic stuff?
7: Yes.
0: Can you do magic like your daddy, Peppa?
7: Okay.
0: Prepare to be amazed by an egg.
6: Ooh.
0: First, I put the egg into the box. Then, I say the magic word. Iggity, aggity, oop! The egg has gone.
6: Wow!
0: How do you do it? I can't tell you because magic people don't tell their secrets.
6: Please!
0: Okay, I can tell you because you asked nicely.
6: Hooray!
0: First, I put the egg into the box, but this time I'll leave the box open to show you. I say the magic word.
7: Ooh, ubbity abbity gloop.
0: Then, when you are not looking, I press the secret button. And it looks like the egg has gone.
8: But that's not real magic.
0: No, it is a magic trick.
7: It's a very good magic trick, Peppa.
3: Come on into the living room for the magic show. Ladies and gentlemen, the amazing Mysterio!
5: Thank you, thank you. Now, prepare to be amazed by the disappearing egg. First, I
0: put the egg in the box.
5: That's right. Then
0: close the box.
5: Yes.
0: Then say the magic word.
5: Abracadabra.
8: And press the secret button when no one is looking.
5: Right.
0: Then say,
6: the egg has gone.

0: Oh.
1: Can we see it again?
0: The egg trick? Again?
2: Yes, we like that one.
0: Oh, OK. Prepare to be amazed by the disappearing egg.
3: Hooray!
0: First...
3: You put the egg in the box.
0: Then...
3: You say the magic word.
0: Abracadabra!
4: Pepper and her friends like the magic trick. Everyone likes the magic trick.

0: little brother George. This is Mummy Pig. And this is Daddy Pig. Peppa Pig. Jumping stick.
1: Today it is raining at Peppa and George's house.
2: Package for you, Daddy Pig.
3: Ah, thank you, Mr. Zebra.
4: What have you bought off the internet this time, Daddy Pig?
3: I don't know. It could be a...
0: What's that?
4: It's a jumping stick.
3: Yes, I thought it might be fun.
4: Oh, you've got a lot of fun things already in the cupboard, Daddy Pig.
3: But this was the best kind of fun when I was a little piggy. I remember bouncing around for hours on one of these.
0: How does it work?
3: I'll show you.
4: I think jumping sticks are an outside toy, Daddy Pig.
3: Don't worry, Mummy Pig. I'm a bit of an expert at this. See? Oops!
4: Daddy Pig!
3: Perhaps the jumping stick is an outside toy. Once you find your balance, it's the most fun thing in the world. You see? Easy as pie. Not quite as much fun as I remembered.
4: Oh, poor Daddy Pig. Are you all right?
3: I'm fine. But I think there's something wrong with this jumping stick.
4: No, I think it's working fine.
0: Can I have a go, Mummy?
4: OK, but maybe you should wear your cycle helmet too.
0: Ah! It's impossible!
3: The ground is too soft.
4: No, the ground is fine.
1: George wants a go on the jumping stick.
4: I think you're too little, George. But you can try if you wear a helmet.
3: Here, let me help you.
0: Oh, yes, George. You are too little for jumping sticks.
4: Oh, I think jumping sticks are for big boys and girls.
0: Like me. I'm a big girl.
4: Well, Peppa, I...
0: Mummy, Daddy, George, you can go now. I am going to learn the jumping stick.
4: OK, but just be careful.
1: Pedro the Pony, Danny Dog and Susie Sheep are here.
5: Hello, Peppa. What's that?
0: It's called a jumping stick.
6: Ooh! What do you do with it?
0: You stand on it and jump.
6: Why?
0: Because my daddy said it was fun.
5: Go on, then.
0: It is very hard to do it. You need to practice a lot.
5: Show us, Peppa. Let's count the bounces.
0: One.
6: It doesn't look that much fun.
0: It gets more fun if you do more bounces.
5: Can I have a go?
0: Yes.
6: One, two.
0: My turn.
6: One, two.
0: Pedro, do you want to go?
6: No, thank you. I can bounce on my super space hopper. It's the same as your jumping stick, really.
5: But you stand up on that.
6: Yes, but they are both good at bouncing.
5: Have another.

0: go, Peppa.
1: OK.
2: Peppa, are you all right?
1: Yes, Mummy. But maybe I'm not big enough for the jumping stick yet.
2: At least you gave it a try.
3: Shall I put it in the cupboard now?
2: No, I want another go, please.
3: Don't be sad, Peppa. The jumping stick is not easy.
1: I'm not sad, Daddy, because I know a really fun way of jumping. And you don't need to practice it. Whee! Jumping up and down in muddy puddles.
4: The jumping stick is fun for big boys and girls, but muddy puddle jumping is fun for everyone.

0: little brother George. This is Mummy Pig. And this is Daddy Pig. Peppa Pig. Racket games!
1: Today, Peppa and Susie have come to the tennis club for a tennis lesson. Peppa's friends are already here.
2: Hello, everybody.
3: Hello.
4: Hello, Peppa.
5: Hello, Susie.
6: We'll just be at the tennis club cafe.
7: See you later.
3: Bye.
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1: Mr. Stallion and Mrs. Corgi are also playing tennis.
9: Roof! 15 love!
8: Ace backhand, Mrs. Corgi.
0: What are they talking about?
9: That's tennis talk, Peppa.
0: What does it mean?
9: It's a bit complicated. Let's just try and get the ball over the net first.
10: Can we kick the ball like in football?
1: Danny Dog likes football.
9: No, Danny. In tennis, we don't kick the ball.
10: Can we throw the ball over the net?
9: No, Mandy. That's not how we play tennis.
0: I know. You hit the ball with this.
9: That's right, Susie. You hit the ball with a racket. Like this.
3: Ah.
9: Everyone get yourself a racket and have a go.

0: This is impossible!
1: It is not easy to hit a tennis ball with a tennis racket.
2: Try bouncing the ball before you hit it.
0: I hit the ball!
2: That's right! Give it a good whack!
3: Miss Rabbit, I think my ball has gone into space.
2: No problem. There are lots of tennis balls here.
4: Yes!
1: Freddy Fox has hit his tennis ball into a nest.
0: Ah! Oh!
1: Peppa has hit her ball into the pond.
4: Ah, oh, it's so relaxing here.
1: Susie has hit her ball into the tennis club cafe.
5: Oh, all the balls have gone.
2: Yeah, I thought that might happen.
5: Where do we get more tennis balls?
6: My dad sells tennis balls in packs of six.
2: Yes, thank you, Freddy. But maybe we should pick up the balls you hit first. You can use these, tubes to pick up the tennis balls. Want to see?
0: Wow!
1: It is fun picking up tennis balls with a tube.
0: Finished!
3: Can we start whacking them about again?
2: Well, try.

0: try hitting this instead.
1: What's that?
2: It's not a ball.
0: It's a shuttlecock.
3: Can we play tennis with it?
0: Almost. You can play badminton with a shuttlecock.
1: Do we whack it like a ball?
0: Whack away!
3: This is fun!
4: I like badminton.
5: Has anyone lost a tennis ball?
6: Oh, you're not playing tennis.
0: No, we started playing tennis, but this is easier.
7: Who wants strawberries and cream?
8: One must have strawberries and cream when playing tennis.
7: Quite so.
4: We're not playing tennis.
3: We're playing badminton.
0: But it's still a racket game.
6: Of course.
3: Hooray!
7: Everybody loves racket games.
8: Especially with strawberries and cream.
3: Yummy!

0: little brother George. This is Mummy Pig. And this is Daddy Pig. Peppa Pig. Adventure Caravan.
1: Peppa and her family are going on holiday today.
2: Ooh. What's this, Daddy Pig?
0: It's a little shed on wheels.
3: This is an adventure caravan for our holiday.
0: Oh, it's very near to our house for the holiday.
3: Ho, ho, we're not staying here, Peppa. We take the caravan wherever we want to go.
0: Ooh!
3: Now, is everybody ready?
4: Yes, Daddy Pig!
3: Then let's go!
0: We're going on a holiday adventure caravan. You take it where you want to go, adventure caravan.
2: So where do we want to go, Daddy Pig?
3: We can go anywhere.
0: We are going anywhere, adventure caravan.
3: Oh, oh, let's just keep driving.
1: Daddy Pig is driving a very long way.
0: Have we driven to the moon?
2: Not quite. We're looking for places to visit.
3: Ah, there's a tourist information booth.
1: Tourist information booths help you find places to visit.
5: Hello, how can I help you?
2: Miss Rabbit, you're a very long way from home.
5: Tell me about it. I have to travel here every day.
2: Can you help us find places to visit?
5: Yes. Have a look at these leaflets.
0: Potato!
2: That is the biggest potato in the world, George.
0: Ooh.
3: I want to go and see this.
2: And I want to go here.
0: I don't know where I want to go.
5: Why not take the leaflets with you, Peppa? Then you can choose along the way.
0: Thank you, Miss Rabbit.
5: You're welcome. Have a lovely holiday.
0: Bye.
5: Bye. Bye.
3: So, where shall we adventure first?
2: Do you know where you want to go yet, Peppa?
0: Not yet, Mummy. Potato! Potato!
2: Okay, let's do the potato.
1: Peppa and George have arrived at the biggest potato in the world.
0: Potato, George?
3: No. It's made of plastic, but it is very, very big.
0: It is very big, but it doesn't do anything.
3: Oh, oh, maybe you'll like our next adventure more, Peppa.
0: We're going on a holiday adventure caravan.
3: It is a bit hilly here.
1: Peppa and her family are driving higher and higher.
3: I think we've driven up into the clouds.
0: Ooh.
2: Maybe we should stop?
3: Of course. We can stop and spend the night anywhere we like.
0: I can't see anything.
3: The caravan is here, somewhere. There! Let's have some adventure caravan soup for dinner.
0: Hooray!
2: Thank you, Daddy Pig.
1: Oh. The adventure caravan is not very big inside.

0: Now we can all go to bed.
1: Little beds!
0: For little piggies.
1: But where will you sleep?
2: Aha! Watch this! Ta-da!
3: The Adventure Caravan table turns into a bed.
1: That's magic!
2: Good night, my little piggies.
1: Night-night!
0: Good night, everybody!
3: Peppa loves the Adventure Caravan. Everybody loves the Adventure Caravan.

0: Little Brother George. This is Mummy Pig. And this is Daddy Pig. Peppa Pig. Caravan friends.
1: It is morning. Peppa and George are on an adventure caravan holiday.
2: Excuse me.
3: Ah! How did we get so high?
1: Daddy Pig does not like heights.
4: Oh, what a lovely view!
5: This is the clifftop I wanted to visit.
4: Shall we have breakfast outside?
3: Yes, you do that. I think I'll have my breakfast inside.
0: Thank you, Mummy.
4: Ah. Oh, it's so relaxing.
0: Hello. I am Birgit Bear.
6: I'm Peppa Pig.
0: Are you on holiday?
6: Yes. Look, that's our caravan.
7: Hello.
6: That's my mummy and daddy.
4: Hello.
3: Hello.
8: We really like this view.
4: Oh, I love it too.
0: But it doesn't really do anything.
6: I like things that do things.
3: Would you like a cup of tea?
9: No, thanks. We must get back on the road.
4: Nice to meet you. You too.
0: Bye, Peppa.
6: Bye-bye, Birgit.
3: We should get going too.
4: Do we need to check that the caravan is still fixed to the car?
3: There's not much to check. This fits in here, and this little hammer pin holds it in place.
4: Okay, let's hit the road. So, where do you want to go, Peppa?
0: I don't know. I can't choose.
4: Well, you have a think while we visit Daddy Pig's choice.
3: Here we are. Follow me, everybody. Now look at that.
0: What is it?
3: It is a very special bit of concrete.
1: Daddy Pig likes concrete.
0: Hello. Hello, Birgit. Why are you here?
6: My mummy loves concrete.
8: Wow, that is special. Any idea of the aggregate sand ratio?
3: If only I had my concrete hammer.
8: Oh, yes. You only really know a bit of concrete when you hit it with a little hammer.
4: Oh, will this do?
3: Oh, that's perfect.
8: Just listen to that.
3: Not something you hear every day.
6: I think concrete is a bit boring.
0: Yes, it doesn't really do anything.
4: Ah! Quick, everyone, we should go.
3: Nice to see you again.
6: Bye-bye.
4: Bye. At least the rain has stopped. It's not easy to drive this road with the caravan.
1: Oh, dear. The caravan is not fixed to the car.
0: Peppa! Peppa! Hello again, Birgit!
6: Peppa! Your caravan!
0: Oh, quick, Mummy! It's getting away!
3: Oh! I think it's slowing down.
1: Phew. Daddy Bear has rescued the adventure caravan.
4: Oh, thank you for saving our caravan.
9: No problem. I don't know why it would come loose like that. Well, I never! You were missing the hammer pin!
3: Mummy Pig, where did you find this little hammer?

0: Emma?
1: I found it there. And I was going to put it back.
2: Mummy Pig forgot to put back the hammer pin.
1: Sorry.
0: Ho, ho! It wouldn't be an adventure caravan without a bit of adventure.
3: Where are you going now?
4: I don't know. I can't choose.
3: We are going to a caravan park. Do you want to come?
4: Ooh, yes, I do. Thank you.
2: Everyone has arrived safely at the caravan park.
5: Sorry, but everything is shut because of the rain.
6: Aww.
5: There's nothing to do here, unless you like muddy puddles.
4: I love muddy puddles.
3: Me too.
2: Peppa loves jumping in muddy puddles, especially with new caravan friends.

delicious Korean meals. Today, we're cooking up a household favorite. Now, when I was growing up in Canada, whenever we had guests over, my parents would always prepare LA galbi. So for me, I always get these like nice, fond childhood memories whenever I eat it. The flavor of LA galbi is not only savory, but also sweet. So it pretty much satisfies any palate, from kids to adults. Everyone loves LA galbi. So I'm really excited to share this recipe with you. Let's get cooking.

3 kilograms of kalbi or 3 kilograms of short ribs. 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This is about 1.5 kilograms. And then save the half for tomorrow because it is quite a big batch. But I'm giving you this recipe because oftentimes people cook up LA kalbi whenever they have like lots of people come over. They grill it on a barbecue. So yeah, this is 1.5 kilograms. What you want to do is go to your nearest supermarket or butchers, ask them short ribs that are cut across the bone. The important thing is when you bring them back home, you do want to prep it a little bit. You want to give it at least a night to drain the blood. That way you won't get that gamey flavor when you eat it. So I will teach you how you can prep the meat. It's thin layer right on the bone, and this is called the silver skin. You want to remove that because when you eat the ribs, this is just going to be really, really tough to eat. And that's just going to make the meat a lot more tender. So there are several theories of why it's called LA kalbi. One is that because the meat is cut laterally, they took the two letters, L and A, to make it LA kalbi. The second is that because it's so loved by Korean immigrants in LA, and it's such a popular dish, especially in North America, that's how it got its name. And then on the opposite side of the meat, you're going to get this hard sort of white part here. You also want to cut that off. So in Korea, whenever there's like a special occasion, like a birthday or a holiday, people tend to eat a lot of beef. You remember our last episode, we made dokgalbi. So dokgalbi is another traditional dish that you would put out for guests. Same with LA galbi. I guess just because beef is a lot more expensive than sort of any other meat. So it's kind of kept for special occasions. Okay, I think we are all set. Before we make the marinade, you want like a container, something like this, something that's big and where you can lay pretty much the kalbi flat into the container. So I'm just gonna line them up flat into this one. This is a perfect size. If you have one with a lid, that's even better because you do want to keep it overnight. We're going to put lots of Asian pear into the marinade, so it's going to tenderize the meat. And you do want to give it a minimum of a few hours. Today I'm going to be using Asian pears. I learned a new way to peel this Asian pear. I'll teach you how to do it. You cut about a centimeter to 1.5 centimeters of thickness just on the top, like this. So it sits down like that. And then you use the tip of your knife to just peel. You start from the top and you make your way down following the curve of the pear. So if you can't get your hands on Asian pears, you can use pineapples or kiwis to also tenderize and make the marinade a lot sweeter. But with kiwis, I find that they are a lot stronger in terms of how they tenderize the meat. So you probably want to use about half the amount of Asian pears. Voila. Okay. We're just going to mix everything in the blender, so you don't need to pay too much attention to how you cut it, just if you cut them into large chunks. Make sure you take out the core, because that's quite hard, and it also has the seeds. For this recipe, we're gonna need 8 cloves of garlic. These are nice and clean. You do wanna cut the ends off right here. It's usually just on one side. Next, we're gonna need a whole onion peeled and washed. I'm just gonna cut it in half, but again, this sort of has like the hard part at the end, which I'm just gonna cut off. And again, cutting it in

Then I'm going to cut them in thirds. We just want big chunks so we can put them in the blender. All right. So we're going to put in the onions. Oh, another thing. It's great if you have a big blender like this. I think this one can fit about 2 liters or more. Sometimes I put in a little bit more. But if you have a small blender at home, just divide the ingredients in 2 or 3 parts, and you should be good. Next, we're going to put the garlic and the pears. And then we're going to add about 700 milliliters of water. That's about 3.5 cups. So I'm going to close up the lid. Okay. Let's taste it. It's good. Lots of onion flavor and a bit sweet. We're going to pour in what we just blended. Now we're going to put in our seasoning. So we're going to use soy sauce, 1 cup of soy sauce. Next, you can use any type of sweetener, but today I'm going to be using brown sugar, about 1 cup. Next, about 2 tablespoons of vegetable umami. Now, vegetable umami is going to deepen the flavor. So think of this as like a vegetable broth. Next, we're going to put in some soju. So alcohol is great to just get rid of that gamey flavor. I like to use it in a lot of meat marinades. So we're going to need about 1/3 of a cup. That's about 50 milliliters. Now, if you don't have soju at home, you can use any other cooking rice wine, or if you just have alcohol at home that's not sweet, you can also use it as an alternative. So you don't want to be putting any cocktails in here. Okay, next, about 1/2 teaspoon of ground pepper and 1 tablespoon of sesame seed oil. We're going to whisk it all together. So it's really easy to mix everything together because everything's pretty much in liquid form. The only thing you want to pay attention to is the sugar, because you do want to make sure that all the sugar is dissolved. Okay, we're going to pour the marinade all over the meat. And you want to pour in a generous amount so everything is soaking into it. This is going to be so yummy. The meat is like almost fully submerged in the marinade. And then I'm going to take a tong and just gently lift each layer just to make sure that the marinade is going under the meat as well. Last one. Okay. And then just using the tongs, you can also kind of pat down the meat. And unfortunately, I don't have a lid for this container, so I'm just going to be using saran wrap. I personally think putting it in the fridge and letting it sit overnight really ensures like the tastiest kalbi, but if you don't have a day to make it, that's fine. All you need is a minimum of about 3 hours. Then you know that the marinade has really soaked into the meat and it has tenderized. So it's going to be not only very flavorful, but also very tender. So we're going to put this in the fridge, and I'm going to grab the one that's been sitting for a few hours.

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So I'm gonna flip it over.

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Now, you also want a nice sharp pair of scissors, and I'm just gonna cut a line right through, right between the bones. And that's just gonna make it easier to eat. 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

0: 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Look how delicious that looks. 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Now it is my favorite time where we get to try out what we made. So with short ribs, you really just have to get your hands messy. There's no other easy way around it. Take a bite of this. Oh my gosh. So tender, so juicy. And the marinade is so flavorful. Nice and sweet, and you can really taste the soy sauce. I really need kimchi. This is amazing with kimchi and a bowl of rice. So good. And there you have it, a recipe for LA galbi that you can easily make at home. It is so delicious, and your guests will want more, I promise you. Give it a try at home. Thank you so much for watching, and I will be back with another fantastic Korean dish next time. Stay happy, stay healthy, and I'll see you soon. Bye!
1: LA galbi is a Korea's famous barbecue dish that you marinate a beef short rib into Korean galbi sauce. The galbi marinade has various ingredients, but surprisingly, all the ingredients has their own purpose. Ganjang and vegetable umami that we're putting gives us the structure of the savory and umami flavor. And Asian pear, onion, and sugar gives us a multiple layered sweetness on the marinade. Not only this, we add soju to work as a meat tenderizer, and garlic, pepper, sesame oil to reduce the gamey flavor of the meat. You can sear and cook LA galbi in a pan just like we suggested, but you can also use a grill or a blowtorch as a finishing touch to give an extra smoky flavor.

to fantastic Korean dishes where we cook up simple but delicious Korean meals. 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Maybe it's pasta, maybe it's a salad, or maybe it's a soup. 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

So one of the star ingredients for doenjang jjigae is moo, or white radish. And I'm going to slice them into just small squares with a width of about 0.5 centimeters. It just makes it a lot cleaner and refreshing. So this is why it's such an essential ingredient in this stew. Okay, next we're going to chop up some onions. And again, we're just going to slice them up. Okay, so this again is about 100 grams of onions. Next, you're going to need 100 grams of young squash. This is called ehobak. If it's hard to find for you, although I do think you can find it in your local Korean supermarket, you can just replace it with something like zucchini. So again, I'm going to be cutting it in similar sizes as the rest of the vegetables. So I'm going to cut it in half like this. And once it's like a moon shape, I'm going to cut it in half again and then slice it. But for this one, I'm going to cut it at about 0.6 to 0.7 centimeters in thickness. I know that kind of sounds silly, but basically you should make it slightly thicker than the

Next, you're going to need one shiitake mushroom. This is about, you can use between 10 to 20 grams of mushrooms. If you don't have shiitake at home, you can use a different type of mushroom. That's completely fine. But typically for doenjangjjigae, Koreans love to use shiitake. Now, when you take a look at the mushroom, oftentimes people break off the stem and throw this away. But don't throw it away, because this whole part is very, very useful. You can use it, and mushrooms are a great way to really like enhance any sort of soup. It's great to make stock or vegetable broth. So all you have to do is cut off the tip, which is really hard. So that's maybe about a centimeter to 1.5 centimeter. So you can throw this part out. Instead of cutting it, what I like to do is I just like to split it with my fingers like this. So with the mushrooms, we're going to cut them into small cube-like shapes. So I'm going to cut the shiitake mushroom three times in the middle, and then perpendicular. I'm going to make a grid and then make these small cubes. One other thing I want to tell you guys, with mushrooms, I mean, it's nice to clean your vegetables, you know, nice and clean, and it's good to be thorough with your cleaning, but with mushrooms, they're kind of an exception. If you add too much water, you soak them in water, it won't taste very good. So some people even just brush off some of the debris and dirt using a brush or a nice cloth. I personally like to wash them, but I rinse them really quickly, just a few seconds, just to take off the excess dirt. But yeah, that's a really good tip to know, especially if you love mushrooms. Okay, you're going to need about 80 grams of potato. We're going to cut it into cube-like shapes. And if you don't have potatoes at home, you can use sweet potato. Why not? Although it is going to be a little bit sweeter. Okay, next we're going to need some tofu. This is about 100 grams more or less of tofu. Again, I'm going to cut it into cubes. Sometimes you're going to come across two different types of tofu. Sometimes some are firmer than others, but really it doesn't matter. It's pretty much personal preference. You can use the softer one or you can use the firmer one. So we're going to put in half of a green pepper, half of a red pepper. Now this amount is not going to make the stew spicy at all. It's just going to add a tiny bit of a kick and just add a little bit more of a cleaner taste to the stew, if that makes any sense. Okay, so we're going to slice these peppers up. Okay, keeping to about 0.5 centimeters in thickness again. Now I want to ask you guys, do you know which part of the pepper is the spiciest? Well, let me show you. And when you take a look at a pepper, this is sliced in half, people often think it's the seeds, and yes, the seeds are quite spicy, but it's this white part inside. This part is the spiciest. So if you don't like a lot of spice, you can just take that out. Okay, so that's a tip for you. Next, you're going to put in about 20 grams of, I'm using an Asian leek here, but you can use green onions or scallions. And I'm just going to slice them to about, again, 0.5 centimeters in thickness. And last but not least, we're going to need 100 grams of beef. Today I'm using beef brisket, but the part, it's called chaedorbagi in Korean, and it's basically

basically, they call it the brisket point or deckel. It has a lot more fat than your typical brisket. So we're going to layer them on top of each other. And we're going to cut them maybe about 3 to 5 centimeters in thickness. Just remember with beef brisket or any meat, when you put it in stew, it is going to shrink. So just keep that in mind. All right, all our ingredients are ready to go. Let's go to the stovetop. When you're making doenjangjjigae, the order of ingredients really matter. And not just that, instead of just cooking everything in the water or in the broth, it's nice to fry up the meat before you do that. So I'm gonna put in our brisket on just a regular pot. It's a cast iron pot. We're gonna just fry it without any oil because the beef itself has quite a lot of oil in it. And because this beef is sliced thinly, you do want to keep on stirring it, making sure that it doesn't stick or burn to the pot. Okay, once it's fully cooked, we're going to add in the radish.

And now we're going to add in our superstar ingredient, and that is, yes, you guessed it, tendang, also known as fermented soybean paste. So you can pick this up at your local Korean supermarket. And there's different types of tendang. Some are darker than others, but

starts to turn a little bit translucent. So the doenjang right now is acting like a marinade for the meat and the radish. So the radish is a little bit translucent. I'm going to turn up the heat and add in about 500 milliliters of water. And then we're going to let that come to a boil, and then we're going to add in all of our other ingredients. Now, for those of you who have never tried doenjang or fermented soybean paste, I know just like the color of it and the smell of it might turn you away, but you definitely need to give it a try. It is so good. And when you add it to different foods, it just makes it so much heartier and so savory and delicious. And it's also so good for you. Okay, so now it's coming to a boil. And what I'm doing is just taking off the foam that comes up at the top. And this is actually just coming from the meat. We want to take this out. So keep it open. Keep it open the whole time. The only time you should be closing it is after you've done, you know, eating it a little bit and you want to put it away, then put the lid on. But when you're cooking it for the first time, it's good to keep it open. Okay, we're going to put in the other ingredients. We're going to start with the hardest ingredient here, which is the potatoes. Next, we're going to put in the shiitake mushrooms. Because mushrooms are so soft, people tend to think that it should be one of the last ingredients, but actually mushrooms are really good at retaining their shape during cooking, so it's fine to put them in early. And again, like I mentioned before, they give out really great flavor for any type of broth or stock. So we're going to let that boil again. We're going to put in the young squash along with the onions. And we're going to also put in the tofu. Okay, we're almost done. I'm just going to garnish it. And we're done. Okay? I think it's ready to go. Oh, I'm so excited to try this. It smells so good. Doesn't that look so good?

0: That is so good. It's so flavorful, very hearty. You've got so many vegetables in here, the tofu and the meat. Oh, that's perfect. It's so warming, and it's such a healthy meal to serve to your family. Definitely give it a try at home. As always, thank you so much for joining me today. I'll be back with more fantastic Korean dishes very soon. Stay happy, stay healthy, and I'll see you soon. Bye!
1: Doenjang is a fermented soybean paste that has complex flavor of saltiness, umami with earthy, nutty, fermented aroma. Doenjang jjigae will be the staple Korean soup dish that can show the characteristic of the doenjang the most. To get that well-balanced, tasty broth, we are also using some vegetables. The onion and radish gives us a sweetness as a base, and zucchini and shiitake mushroom gives us the umami into the soup. Like the recipe we are suggesting today, sauteing doenjang before using concentrates the deep, earthy flavor of doenjang and reduces some of the negative aromas on the scene.

Welcome to 영어 story time. 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Today is a special day because I have a new book for you. Let's look at the cover. Aha, buried treasure. 친구들, treasure. 우리 보물 대해서 많이 이야기를 예전에도 했죠. 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Alright, so before we begin, we have three words that we need to learn. Okay, let's take a look at these words. Okay, so the first word is treasure. 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All right. The second word is valuable. Valuable. 아주 귀중한. Okay? And the third word is to dig up. To

Welcome to Yongo Storytime. I'm Kristen Cho. So, we are going to continue reading about buried treasure. 지난번에 이런 물건들이 땅에 오랫동안 있으면은 변하죠. It changes color, it changes shapes, many things happen. And we also read about the first flint hand axe, 손도끼, right, made of stone. 자, 오늘은 뭐를 배울까? 궁금하죠? All right, we've got three words that we're going to cover today, so let's take a look. So the first word is occasion, occasion. 행사, 보통 우리가 보통 special occasion이라고 많이 쓰거든요. 특별한 행사, okay. The second one is instead of. Instead of, 뭐뭐에 대신에. Okay. And the last word is ordinary or ordinary. 이렇게도 말하죠. Ordinary. 평범한. All right. So these are the three words that we're going to focus on today. All right. Let's get started. So what are we going to learn about today? What other buried treasure did people find? Let's start reading. Bone flute.

0: Archaeologists found a flute made from a vulture bone buried in a cave in Germany. It is 33,000 years old and shows that thousands of years ago, people may have listened to music just like we do today. The hand axe and the flute were both made in a time called the Stone Age. Well, let's take a look. 자, they found a flute made from a vulture bone. 친구들, vulture는 독수리예요. 독수리들이 꽤 크잖아요. 새 중에서도. 근데 그 뼈로 플루트를 만들었대요. 악기를 만든 거예요. 와, 그 당시에도 음악을 그렇게 만들고 또 이거 악기를 쓰고 너무 신기하죠? 그래서 여기 독일에서 어떤 굴에서 발견을 했는데 It is 33,000 years old. 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They have a hand axe and a flute. Pretty amazing. Okay, let's continue reading. Gold cup. Later, people started making things with metal. Although this cup has been bent by a farmer's plow, archaeologists can tell it has been made from a single piece of gold. It's over 4,000 years old and may have been used on a special occasion. The gold cup may have been used to drink from. Metal axe heads. These metal axe heads were found in a field in England. They are 3,000 years old. They never had wooden handles, so they may have been used instead of money for buying things. The gold cup and the metal axe heads were both made in a time called the Bronze Age.
1: Oh, one sheet, please.
0: 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Alright, let's continue reading. Gold coins. As time went on, people began using coins. When archaeologists found the leg bone of a cow, it looked very ordinary. But when an x-ray was taken, 20 gold coins were shown buried inside it. This treasure was hidden and then forgotten for 2,000 years. Coins like these have also been found in France. Perhaps their owner traveled to France and brought the coins back to Britain. Horses may have been important to the people who

0: can't believe we have a museum in our village. Wow, what's this? It's a statue of our squirrel president.
1: Oh, look here. There's an acorn relic, too.
0: Take a look at this. It's the squirrel with a pearl earring. I can't believe they are showing such famous pieces.
1: It's just as great as the Louvre Museum in France.
2: Louvre Museum?
1: It's a very famous museum in France. There are many different pieces of art that were owned by past French kings.
3: England has the oldest museum in the world.
2: Oldest museum?
3: It's the British Museum. It's the first national museum in the world.
0: The first in the world?
3: Yup. And the admission is free.
0: Really? Free? That's awesome! There's another cool museum. There's a museum where you can explore space.
1: Explore space? Where?
0: It's the Air and Space Museum in America. You can see airplanes and spacecraft from all over the world.
1: See a spacecraft? Incredible!
0: You can taste the ice cream that astronauts eat in space.
1: Astronaut ice cream?
0: Yes, astronauts eat freeze-dried ice cream. The ice cream lasts for a

0: time.
1: Wow! That's so cool!
0: Wow! What's this? Wow! What's this? It's a statue of our squirrel president! It's a statue of our squirrel president! Wow! What's this? It's a statue of our squirrel president! Wow! What's this? It's a statue of our squirrel president! Wow! What's this? It's a statue of our squirrel president! It's the Air and Space Museum in America. You can see airplanes and spacecraft from all over the world. It's the Air and Space Museum in America. You can see airplanes and spacecraft from all over the world.
2: Explore space? Where?
0: It's the Air and Space Museum in America. You can see airplanes and spacecraft from all over the world.
2: Explore space? Where?
0: It's the Air and Space Museum in America. You can see airplanes and spacecraft from all over the world.
2: Explore space? Where?
0: It's the Air and Space Museum in America. You can see airplanes and spacecraft from all over the world.
2: It's a very famous museum in France. There are many different pieces of art that were owned by past French kings. It's a very famous museum in France. There are many different pieces of art that were owned by past French kings. It's just as great as the Louvre Museum in France.
1: Louvre Museum?
2: It's a very famous museum in France. There are many different pieces of art that were owned by past French kings. It's just as great as the Louvre Museum in France.
1: Louvre Museum?
2: It's a very famous museum in France. There are many different pieces of art that were owned by past French kings. It's just as great as the Louvre Museum in France.
1: Louvre Museum?
2: It's a very famous museum in France. There are many different pieces of art that were owned by past French kings.

0: can't believe we have a museum in our village. Wow, what's this? It's a statue of our squirrel president.
1: Oh, look here. There's an acorn relic, too.
0: Take a look at this. It's the squirrel with a pearl earring. I can't believe they are showing such famous pieces.
1: It's just as great as the Louvre Museum in France.
2: Louvre Museum?
1: It's a very famous museum in France.

0: There are many different pieces of art that were owned by past French kings.
1: England has the oldest museum in the world.
2: Oldest museum?
1: It's the British Museum. It's the first national museum in the world.
3: The first in the world?
1: Yup. And the admission is free.
3: Really? Free? That's awesome! There's another cool museum. There's a museum where you can explore space.
0: Explore space? Where?
3: It's the Air and Space Museum in America. You can see airplanes and spacecraft from all over the world.
0: See a spacecraft? Incredible!
3: You can taste the ice cream that astronauts eat in space.
0: Astronaut ice cream?
3: Yes, astronauts eat freeze-dried ice cream. The ice cream lasts for a long time.
2: Whoa!

0: Let's spell it out together. 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All right, our last quiz. Tot straw shoes are blank of blank. 집시는 만들어졌다. Made of 뭘로 만들어졌죠? Straw. Okay, let's read the sentence together. Straw shoes are made of straw. Excellent job, everyone. Now let's listen carefully to the sentences and repeat. 잘 들어보세요. Listen carefully.
1: Straw shoes are Korean traditional shoes. 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Wooden shoes were worn on a rainy day. 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Your turn.

The grasslands are waking up. It is a vast land, covered with short grass, all the way to the horizon. Rain only falls for a short period in summer. The plants can't afford to grow any taller. The Mongolian gazelles are running across the steppe. They run faster and faster until they are one with the wind.

This is the Dornod Steppe, a vast stretch in the far east of Mongolia, bordering China and Russia. Mongolian gazelles are wanderers who roam the grasslands all their lives. They never settle down. One can never predict where they are headed. One thing's for sure, where the Mongolian gazelles roam is where nature is at its most alive. It is March. This is when death looms over the grasslands. Many of the youngest and oldest gazelles perish. In winter, it is the bitter cold and hunger that gets them. However, early spring is when even more deaths occur. The gazelles, weakened by the long winter, find it difficult to last through early spring. A wolf appears amidst the grass. It devours a male gazelle and leaves as it came. Gazelles in spring are in a state of starvation. Although they make easy prey for the wolf, they don't make much of a meal.

The low-lying grass welcomes the early spring. The arid conditions year-round mean that trees do not grow here. Below the grassland is an even more arid land called the Gobi.

Although it is known as the Gobi Desert, it is different from most deserts. Gobi means coarse land where grass doesn't grow well. It is arid land with little patches of grass. The sandy desert is only a small part of it.

Wild animals in the Gobi have developed high tolerance to aridity. The wild donkey is one of them. It drinks only once every 2 to 3 days and does not urinate often, conserving every drop of water. The wild donkey feeds on coarser grass compared to other animals and migrates around the arid land in herds. It is early spring, and sandstorms are raging across the Gobi. The sandstorms can build up to heights of 5,000 meters and travel long distances on the powerful westerlies. They can travel to Korea in just a day, and then move across the ocean to Japan and even Hawaii. Gobi sandstorms make up part of the yellow dust that envelops Korea in spring. The Bactrian camel's nostrils close up automatically in sandstorms. Their double-layered eyelashes and hairs in their ears also help block sand. The Gobi is where Bactrian camels call home.

They collect fats in the twin humps on their backs and can produce water from the humps. The Bactrian camel can last for a month without drinking. This coarse terrain is the only place on Earth where wild camels live.

Even in the sandstorm, which shrouds everything, the animals are able to find grass. Although there seems to be nothing ahead, the nomads never lose their way. When the sandstorm has passed, the sky is suddenly covered with rain clouds. It is just before summer. The creatures of the desert do not miss the movement in the skies. The animals have already sensed the imminent rain. They wait in anticipation, as they would have to live on this water for the next year.

annual rainfall in this region is 50 millimeters, equivalent to a day's rainfall during Korea's rainy season. This is all the rain they see in a year. On the day of this precious shower, the arid Gobi lets out a sigh of relief. The desert rain has an astonishing effect. It makes all the flowers bloom instantaneously. The flowers of various plants which have been waiting bloom all at once. Completely transforming the desert.

grass grows quickly after the rain has passed. The lush grassland stretches until the end of the horizon. It is a land of abundance for Mongolian gazelles. Only those who survive the winter get to taste the sprouts of spring. Mongolian gazelles move in herds of several thousand. However, when summer comes, the herd will divide into smaller flocks of several dozen animals. This is because females about to give birth live apart from each other. Females with offspring cannot move long distances. When they crowd together, only the strong males would get to eat. So they separate for the time being and then regroup into the giant herd in autumn.

They travel as far as Xinjiang, China, in Kazakhstan, in search of water and grassland. Borders only apply to humans. It is summer, and the Mongolian lark, a native bird of the Dornod grassland, surveys its surroundings. Bugs are the best food for its babies. Summer is the season for raising the young. The demoiselle crane is a migratory bird that visits the Dornod steppe. After spending winter in India and Pakistan, they have arrived in this steppe having crossed the Himalayas. They spend mating season here. There are no hiding places for the eggs in the steppe. The demoiselle cranes stay together for life, once a male and female mate. They even share the task of brooding their

This is the summer of abundance, when herbivores feed on lush greenery, and birds have healthy bugs to eat. Even the aggressive upland buzzard enjoys this peace. Suddenly, the winds have picked up. Once again, summer showers fall on the grassland, and when it rains here, it pours.

Female Mongolian gazelles are busy raising their young this season. The running female herd has baby gazelles mixed within. They hide their newborns in the tall grass. Newborn Mongolian gazelles stand up and take steps forward from the moment they're born. Then they start to run. Running is a natural instinct for Mongolian gazelles.

We find another young one hidden in the grass. This is a baby demoiselle crane, born just 2 days ago. As they don't have nests, baby cranes first learn the challenging move of standing upright on the ground.

These young demoiselle cranes have grown quite a lot. The family busily scours the grassland, looking for food. The babies have to grow big and strong in summer, so as to fly over the Himalayas to their winter home before the cold comes.

There are burrows here and there in the lowest area of the grasslands. They have been made by branch voles to live in. Branch voles have one offspring a month from May to September. Their population grows substantially over the summer. Rodents in the grasslands are usually herbivores. The ground squirrel is one of them. Although they hibernate underground for most of the year, they come out in summer when grass is plentiful. Predators are everywhere for rodents. The upland buzzard is always looking for prey. It had four babies born in late spring. To keep her babies fed, the mother has to get busy hunting for food. Upland buzzard parents raise their offspring together. They take turns to fly out and find food. Branch voles are one of their main preys. They have to be on constant alert when out of their burrows. Every moment is filled with danger.

Summer is when rodents are most abundant. This is also when the most rodents are caught by predators. Birds of prey also have offspring to feed. The upland buzzard heads back to the nest with a prey it caught.

The babies have no other source of food than what is brought to them. Competition for food is fierce. If beaten out in this competition, chances are the bird will not grow properly.

among the rodents that come in summer. Only one in 10,000 survives to the next year. Most of them are eaten by predators. The ecology of the grassland is sustained by the rodents that convert grass to protein. Marmots are the best diggers in the steep. The comfy burrows dug by marmots are exploited by the Corsac foxes. They too have come out from their holes in summer. These are young cubs, about 3 months old. Corsac foxes live not in mountains, but in deserts and grasslands. The cubs are engrossed in play. However, the play helps them develop useful skills for hunting later in life. It may look like mating, but going on the other's back is a show of one's dominance. They fight to go on top of the others. It is to fix a hierarchy between them

The world outside the foxhole is full of mysteries for the curious cubs to explore. Corsac foxes have sharp ears and an exceptional sense of smell. The young cub remains fixed to the spot, smelling the scent of flowers. However, it is dangerous to let down one's guard. A golden eagle has shown up. The golden eagle can catch larger foxes, let alone small cubs. The most fearsome predator to the Corsac fox in the steppe is the golden eagle.

fearful in front of predators and intimidating to its prey. Animals who have to hunt their food live between these two states. The mother Corsac fox, who had ran from the eagle, has caught a rat. She doesn't bring it to her young, choosing to bury it instead.

Mothers use this method to train her young to find their own prey. One Corsac cub has caught scent of the meat. However, it doesn't eat it on the spot.

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However, it has no intention of sharing.

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Then, she does not go inside anymore.

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She stays on the hill, watching the hole, and falls asleep there. The marmot is a native of the grassland. It stands against wind blowing from far away. When fully grown, it becomes twice as big as a rabbit. It is a rare giant rodent. These marmots are out to find food. Usually they are hiding in their burrows underground. The world outside is filled with predators out to get them. People are one of them. There are things one must prepare for a marmot hunt. White clothes that stand out in the scenery, and hats that look like animals. The hunter holds a white horsetail or an accessory made of yak fur. When he swishes the tail, marmots think he is an animal. The marmot peeks out, wondering what it could be. Unable to stop its curiosity, it's ventured out of the burrow. Marmots are full of curiosity, and hunters use camouflage to take advantage of it. After drawing the marmot out slowly, an accurate shot is all you need to catch it. The marmot is brought home and cooked. After removing the intestines, the marmot is cooked whole to make buldak. It is cooked together with vegetables using hot stones. After closing all gaps by tying with a wire to prevent heat from escaping, the fur is burnt away. Finally, the buldak, made from marmot, is done. First, they pour out the greasy broth and take turns to drink from it. It is a great Mongolian delicacy. Marmots feed on healthy grass in the steppe. They become a precious source of protein for all living creatures in the steppe.

The Gobi is in the height of summer. It gets as hot as 50 degrees Celsius. The land is scorching hot without a spot of shade. The Gobi is a land of grass, rock, and sand. The Hungaroring Els is a long stretch of sand dunes. The sand particles blown by the wind have formed hills as high as 200 meters. The sand particles fly into each other, making strange sounds

This is why the Mongolians call these dunes the Singing Sand. The desert moves very slowly, according to the push of the wind. The long curves of the sand dunes are marks of the long history of the desert. The plants grow stout and short, making their stems as tough as trees. There are plants growing even in this arid land, allowing for herbivores to survive.

Summer is breeding season for wild donkeys, too. This is when they mate and raise their offspring. They live in small flocks now and regroup into a large herd in winter. It is a tough animal that has made this extremely arid land its main habitat. This is why the wild donkey struts with magnificent pride. People have called it the most arrogant beast. On the other hand, there is the Bactrian camel, known as the most docile. It has been used as a beast of burden for ages. It has humps in which fats are stored, enabling it to survive even when food becomes scarce. Its dexterous lips are able to remove thorns from the plants it eats. Its hooves have been optimized for the desert. The cloven hoof is as flat as a saucer, keeping it from sinking into the sand. No other animal can travel as far across the desert as the Bactrian camel. The camel is throwing up. Today is a terrible day for camels. The nomads are shearing their fur before they shed it naturally in summer. The camel has to be tied up throughout this ordeal. From milk to leather to fur, the camel gives every part of its body to the nomads. People use camel fur as fibers to make ropes, clothing, and carpets. The nomad has brought his flock to the spring. The animals have been going without water for a long time and drink an astonishing amount. The spring is one of the rare water sources here. As always, the nomad feeds his flock first, then takes water for himself. The sun sets, and another group of visitors have arrived at the spring. Wild donkeys are able to smell water from far away. With their remarkable water-seeking abilities, they even dig wells for themselves. The humans then make use of these springs too. After hydrating at the long-awaited spring, they return into the dust clouds.

There are rock hills strewn across the sandy Gobi. They have been carved by wind over millennia. Although the land is barren, it is a great mating ground for birds. Eagles are the greatest birds of prey in the Gobi. They are birds of prey with wingspans up to 3 meters long and can weigh up to 10 kilograms.

This nest has been built on a rocky cliff. Eagles return to the same nest to breed each year, making repairs here and there. It lays a single egg and raises the one offspring. All eagles are the sole offspring from a single nest. However, the mother and child go separate ways in winter. This is because eaglets that do not mate spend the winter in the warm south. The slopes of the Rocky Hills are home to the Gobi Argali. Gobi Argali are large even among wild sheep. They can live without drinking on the little moisture present in their food. Their horns keep growing with age, reaching up to 160 centimeters. Gobi Argali live in complete segregation between sexes. All of them have patchy fur right now. They are shedding into the summer coat. Summer is here for the Gobi Argali living in the Rock Hills.

Summer in the grassland is when horses grow the fastest. Mongolians pick the fastest among them and ride them for hours. These horses are being prepared for a race between young riders. July is when the Mongolian Festival of Nadam is held. The horses are given a rest. Trotting in large circles, both rider and horse cool down. The riders are usually younger than 10. The lighter you are, the better chance you have at winning. Horses raised by nomads live in a state close to nature. However, they are different from real wild horses. There are real wild horses in Mongolia. This is Przewalski's horse with a powerful mane. It was named after the Russian zoologist who discovered the horse in the 19th century. They have been restored once after going extinct in the wild. This was done in 1992 using a specimen in a European zoo. These horses most resemble those in prehistoric cave paintings.

Nomads are busy herding their horses. The horses have grown big and strong in the abundance of summer. The nomads plan to choose a horse to be trained today. The horse has to be trained to be used as a steed. The orga has to be stretched and looped over the horse's head swiftly. They have chosen a strong horse, about 3 years old. The horse has been raised in semi-wilderness. It does not give in easily. A few strong men have to work together in the taming of the steed. When they have subdued it, it is fixed with a bit. The animal is no longer free. Now, the actual training begins. The horse leaps about, alarmed. This is how training a horse always begins. The expert who's been watching now takes control. The trained horse will now keep by the nomad's side for the rest of its life as a faithful steed. The wind is getting chilly in the grasslands. The autumn is reaching its peak. October is when the Mongolian gazelles regroup to form a large herd. The males and females have gathered for mating season. Although herds used to number 20,000, numbers have dwindled to just several thousand.

The white-naped cranes are heading south for the winter. The Dornod Steep is where they take a short break. They will have to fly as far as Korea and Japan eventually. It is crucial to take breaks in between. The yellow-headed cranes are babies born this year. After the hard maiden voyage, they will become adults.

The flock of white-naped cranes fly off once more. Their migration to warmer places is a sure sign of the coming winter. Where the grasslands end is where the forest begins. It is at the foot of the Khenti Mountains in northeast Mongolia. It is a thick forest of conifers. At the other end of this forest is Siberia. An eagle is flying overhead. Where the grass has sunken, we find traces of blood. Something must have happened. A calf lies dead and abandoned on the ground. It must have been killed by a wolf. Smaller birds, like crows, are the first to discover dead animals. A rough-legged hawk joins in. Although it is small for a bird of prey, the rough-legged hawk is known for its aggressiveness. After surveying its meal, it takes the best spot to feast from.

However, the smaller birds are hungry and do not give in. As it is not much bigger in size, the rough-legged hawk is pushed away by the smaller birds.

However, there is another set of eyes on the meat. It belongs to a wolf. It is rare for wolves to be seen in daytime. Being all by itself, it must be a lone wolf. Perhaps it has been chased away from the pack by its leader. Perhaps it was the former leader. It has its tail between its legs, a sign of extreme nervousness. It is startled even by small noises and surveys the surroundings. This is typical behavior for a lone wolf. Although it had caught the calf itself, the situation has changed. The wolf hesitates, unable to approach. Instead, it goes further away.

wolves urinate to mark their territory. It also leaves its scent by rubbing its feet on the ground. This is a sign to other wolves.

The winds have become even colder. They are followed by sudden snow. Winter always strikes unexpectedly.

The grass of Dornod is covered by snow. Mongolian gazelles, wanderers of the steppes, run across the snow. Once again, they have to prepare for the

they will wander the grasslands in search of food, in search of short reprieve from the wind. The Mongolian gazelles cautiously test the frozen steeps.

0: Hi, welcome back to Fit to Be Fit with Yenny Park. Yay, I'm so happy to see you.
1: Are you ready?
0: Okay. With Fit to Be Fit with Yenny Park, we will be doing some yoga and some English every day, and we're gonna have a lot of fun together, okay?
2: 안녕하세요. 박예니의 피투비 핏에 다시 오신 것을 환영합니다. 우리 같이 요가도 조금씩 하고 영어도 같이 배우고 재밌는 시간 같이 보내요. 그러면 시간 낭비하지 말고 빨리 공부하러 갑시다.
0: 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It's fine to sit on a chair or a sofa for this pose if you want, okay? 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Good. 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Yeah. So tilt your head to one side and gently add your hand to the head. Good. You don't want to pull too hard, okay? You don't want to pull too hard. All right. You want to gently add weight to the head just to help a little, okay? You want to gently add weight to the head just to help a little, okay? Good. Now, don't curl in your shoulders and keep your chest open, okay? So don't curl in your shoulders, but keep your chest open, okay? All right. Gently roll your head halfway, okay, to get that stretch between the side of your neck and the back of your neck. So I'm going to say it one more time, okay? So roll your head down halfway, not all the way, halfway, to get that stretch right here between the side of your neck and the back of your neck. So right here, okay? So you'll feel it when you're here. Good. Now, repeat it on the other side, okay? Repeat on the other side. So tilt your head, stretch, and then down like that to get that stretch here.

All right, lastly, look forward and straight down. Can you do that? Yes. Look forward and then straight down. Good. All right. Then interlace your fingers and add weight to the back of your head. So I will show it to you one more time, okay? So interlace your fingers and then gently add weight to the back of your head. Like that. Good. Yes. And you want to be gentle for this, okay? You want to be gentle. So be very gentle. All right. Tilt up and push with your fingers or your thumbs. Okay? Yeah. So you want to tilt up and push with your thumbs. And stay here for a bit. Good. All right. So that was it. We just stretched out our neck together. Yay. All right. Let's go learn some English. Okay? Let's go. Did you get that? Okay. You don't want to pull too hard. You want to gently add weight to the head just to help a little. You want to be gentle. You want to be gentle.

0: 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Let's listen one more time.
1: It is Uros. Multiple small islands made of reed came one by one to form Uros. It's continued from the people who settled down here on the sacred lake, away from the Spanish army. Reuben's parents are the owners of this reed island, born and raised here.
0: Well, are you ready to enjoy your pronunciation practicing time? All right, let's go for it. 첫 번째 listening point, that is, the people who settled down here. 제가 또박또박 발음했거든요. 자, 여기서 고르세요. 내용어, people settled down here. 네. 이 관계대명사 who 역시 접속사 플러스 대명사 역할을 하기 때문에 기능어에 속합니다. 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Google is saying, one, the people who settled down here. 네, 그렇게 하시면 되고요. Google is saying, two, the people who settled down here. Good job. Google is saying, three, the people who settled down here. 자, 그럼 이제 문장에서도 give a shot. It is continued from the people who settled down here on the sacred lake away from the Spanish army. 한 번 더. It is continued from the people who settled down here on the sacred lake away from the Spanish army. Excellent. Now try the second listening point, that is, born and raised here. 자, 본, 본 아니고 R이 들어가 있기 때문에 born. 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Alright, Google listening. One, born and raised here. Good. Google listening. Two, born and raised here. 그렇죠. Google listening 3, born and raised here. 자, 그럼 이제 문장에서도 try it. Reuben's parents are the owners of this reed island, born and raised here. One more time. Reuben's parents are the owners of this reed island, born and raised here. Excellent. 자, 그럼 이제 영국식 발음 들어보세요. Let's go, go, listening.
2: Go-go listening. 1. It is continued from the people who settled down here on the sacred lake away from the Spanish army. It is continued from the people who settled down here on the sacred lake away from the Spanish army. 2. Reuben's parents are the owners of this reed island, born and raised here. Reuben's parents are the owners of this reed island, born and raised here.
0: Ready to go over the story line by line? Alright, let's get started. It is Uros. 이것은 우로스입니다. 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

everyone, and welcome to 슬기로운 출근 영어. And I'm Kristen Joe. 안녕하세요. Thank you so much for joining me today. We are going to talk about some great expressions that we can use inside the office. Now, yes, it's kind of business English, but these expressions are expressions that you can use anywhere, really. Okay, so let's check out our main dialogue for the day. So, here we go. 보내기 전에 전부 다시 확인해 보겠습니다. I'll double check everything before I send it. 좋아요. 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Of course. 필요하다면 세 번 확인하겠습니다. I'll triple check if necessary. Great. Let's take a look at the dialogue line by line. All right. So, checking everything is actually so important. 특히 어떤 이런 중요한 어떤 fact, some important facts, you have to make sure that everything is correct. So, you have to check it. But we also have other expressions, such as this. I'll double check everything before I send it. I'll double check everything before I send it. 네, 보내기 전에 전부 다시 확인해 보겠습니다. 그러니까 다시 확인하겠습니다를 영어로 간단하게 double check. So you all know, I'll check it. 제가 확인할게요. 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Okay, I'll double check everything. So you're going to look at it again, right? After you've done it. Before I send it. 이메일 같은 경우도 정말 그냥 send button 하기 전에 you should always

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How do we say this in English? Here we go. There is no room for errors. There is no room for errors. 자, errors는 실수죠. 여기에서는 뭐 no room for mistakes도 괜찮아요. 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The key point is the expression no room for. 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It's unacceptable. You cannot have it. Okay? So, there is no room for errors. We cannot make any errors. It is unacceptable. Okay. Of course, I'll triple check if necessary. Of course, I'll triple check if necessary. 물론이죠. 필요하다면 세 번 확인하겠습니다. 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Of course, triple check, double check. 그래서 double check, triple check은 거의 비슷하겠습니다. 그래서 정말 정말 정말 중요해서 정말 확인을 갖다가 몇 번 했다 그러면은 triple check도 쓸 수 있어요. Okay, so I'll double check everything before I send it. Great, there is no room for errors. Of course, I'll triple check everything or I'll triple check if necessary. 필요하다면은 let's look at some key points. So the expression double check or triple check is the expression. Double check, triple check. You can choose either one. 재확인하다. So double check is 재확인, 그야말로. But triple check means that you are going to really, really check. 막 한 네 번, 세 번, 네 번 확인하는 거예요. Okay, let's look at our sentence. Could you double check your letter? Could you double check your letter? 편지를 다시 확인해 주시겠습니까? All right. Could you double check your letter? 여기에서는 그냥 pattern 이렇게 할 수 있어요. Could you double check this? Could you double check this report? Could you double check, you know, my email? 네. Whatever you want double checked, you can put there. Okay, let's look at the next sentence. I triple checked the 2020 report. I triple checked the 2020 report. 여기에서는 체크를 강조하는 거죠. 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Okay? 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All right. Next. No room for something. No room for. 여지가 없다. 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Let's look at our sentence. There is no room for laziness in this office. There is no room for laziness in this office. 자, 이 사무실에는 게으름을 피울 여지가 없다. 그러니까 이제 boss, 이렇게 상사가 이제 말하는 거죠. 아, 여기 there's no room for laziness in this office. Come on, let's get to work. 뭐 이런 식이죠. All right? So no room for it is not acceptable. 하면 안 돼요. How about the next one? We have no room for discrimination in our company. We have no room for discrimination in our company. 자, 우리 회사에서는 차별의 여지가 없다. All right. So basically, it's not acceptable. 하면 안 되는 거예요. All right. So we just no discrimination does not happen in our company. That's basically what you're saying. Great. So those are our expressions. Let's now move on to shadowing. It's time for shadowing, everyone. All right, it's time to practice out loud. And also make sure you kind of just get into the rhythm. You know, make it a little bit speedy. 조금 빨리 갈 거예요. So, repeat after me. Let's start. I'll double check everything before I send it. Great. There is no room for errors.

Of course, I'll triple check if necessary. 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Very important points. Okay, so let's try that one more time. I'll double check everything before I send it. Great, there is no room for errors. Of course, I'll triple check if necessary. Okay, so when there is stress, triple check if necessary. No room for errors. 이렇게 좀 흐르죠? So keep that in mind and let's take a little short quiz. 보내기 전에 전부 다시 확인해 보겠습니다. 좋아요. 실수의 여지가 없습니다. 물론이죠. 필요하다면 세번 확인하겠습니다. 'Great job, everyone! Okay, so we've got double check, triple check, and no room for something. So, double check, of course, 뭐 다시 확인하는 건데, triple check는 더 강조를 해서 정말 정말 아주 자세히 확인하겠습니다. 그런 뜻이 있고요. And also, if you have no room for something, it means that it is unacceptable. We cannot do it. We cannot have any mistakes. Great. That's it for today, everyone. Thank you so much for hanging out with me and studying with me. I hope to see you next time. Take care, everyone. Bye-bye.

rotate around the sun. The planets rotate around the sun. The planets rotate around the sun. The wheels were spinning. The wheels were spinning. The wheels were spinning. The wheels were spinning. The wheels were spinning. Well done, everyone. 정말 잘하셨습니다. Don't forget to check out our previous episodes on our website here at www.ebse.co.kr. Okay? Have yourselves a fabulous day. Stay happy, stay healthy, and I will see you soon. Bye!

0: Welcome, welcome everyone to 슬기로운 출근 영어. And I'm Kristen Cho. 네, 안녕하세요. 반갑습니다. Thank you so much for tuning in to our show. And of course, we are going to work together. 네, 사무실 출근 같이 해요. And let's also speak some English at the office. Are you ready to learn some English business English expressions today? All right, let's get started. Let's look at the main dialogue. Here we go.
1: 얘기 들었어요? 매출이 10% 증가했어요.
0: Did you hear? Sales are up 10%.
1: 뭐라고요? 진심이에요?
0: What?
1: 진심이에요?
0: How do we say this in English?
1: 네, 보너스를 받을 거예요.
0: Yep, we're getting a bonus. Yay! All right, let's check out the whole dialogue. Yay! Sales are up. Okay, 증가했어요. So if you are a salesperson,
1: 정말 얼마를 판매를 했냐에 따라서 이 보너스가 나올 수가 있죠.
0: Yes, we can get a bonus. Let's take a look at this dialogue line by line. Here we go. Did you hear? Sales are up 10%. Did you hear? Sales are up 10%.
1: 자, 얘기 들었어요? 매출이 10% 증가했어요. 참 이게 어떻게 보면은 아주 쉽죠.
0: It looks very easy. Did you hear? Is a great pattern.
1: 들었어요? 얘기 들었어요?
0: 네. Did you hear? Well, the news? 이런 것도 없죠. It just stops at here. So did you hear? And then you talk about what you heard. So sales are up 10%.
1: 자, up easy means increase. 이 한국 분들이 많이 보면은 increase 뭐 decrease를 많이 쓰는데 사실 원어민들이요 이렇게 간단하게
0: to be up or to be down, right? Increase, decrease, it's the same thing. All right, so sales are up 10%. So easy. All right, let's look at the next one. What?
1: 뭐라고요?
0: Okay, what? 네,
1: 진심이에요.
0: Okay, how do we say this in English? Are you serious? Are you serious?
1: 네, 이 serious라는 거는 원래 뭐 심각하다 이런 뜻이죠. 근데 사실 원어민들이요,
0: they use this word very often. Seriously? Really를 대신에 seriously? 뭐, are you serious?
1: 정말이야? 네, 이런 뜻이 있습니다. 그래서 이 serious가 뭐 심각하다 보다는 정말, 진짜? 네, 그런 뜻이 있습니다.
0: Are you serious? Really?

Okay. Yep, we're getting a bonus. Yep, we're getting a bonus. 자, yup은 yes죠. Yeah, yup. It's informal way of saying yes. We're getting a bonus. 자, 보너스를 받을 거예요. Yay! We love bonuses. Okay, let's look at the entire dialogue one more time. Did you hear? Sales are up 10%. What? Are you serious? Yup, we're getting a bonus. All right, let's take a look at some key points. Here we go. Did you hear? Is an expression that we use often when there is some surprising news. So, 얘기 들었어? 뭐 소문이든지 소문보다는 아니 사실일 거예요. Did you hear? Did you hear? So let's look at these example sentences. Did you hear? June is getting married. Did you hear? June is getting married. 자, 얘기 들었어? 준이 결혼해요. Okay. I didn't know. Oh, did you hear? So usually when you are, when you want to share surprising or even shocking news, did you hear? 들었어요? All right, next one. Did you hear? Kristen is transferring to another department. Did you hear? Kristen is transferring to another department. 자, 얘기 들었어요? Kristen은 다른 부서로 옮겨가요. Yes, I'm moving to radio. No, actually, no, she's not transferring. 네. So, did you hear 뭔가 새로운 소식 아니면은 놀라운 소식? Yeah, surprising or new news. Did you hear? 자, and remember, the intonation is very important. It should go up, right? Did you hear? Okay, great. Next key point. To be up or to be down. 자, 증가하다, to be up. And 감소하다, to go down. Increase, decrease. 똑같죠? But we actually use this more often. All right. The employment rate is up 5%. The employment rate is up 5%. 자, 취업률이 5% 증가했다. 그래서 뉴스에서 이런 얘기를 많이 하죠. 뭐 무슨 employment rate or like the interest rate. 뭐 은행 bank interest rate is up or down 3%, 4%. Next example. Overall sales are down 3%. Overall sales are down 3%. So this expression, overall sales, 또 참 좋은 표현이에요. So 전체 매출이죠. Total sales도 되지만 overall, you can just say the same thing. So overall sales are actually down 3%. 3% 감소했다. So to be up or to be down, to increase or to decrease. This is another way of saying the same thing. Great. Did you hear the good news? Okay. And to be up or to be down. Let's now move on to shadowing. All right, everyone, it's time for shadowing, where we have to open our mouths and practice out loud. We're going to pretend that we're native speakers. We're going to go at natural speed. So, repeat after me. Let's go. Did you hear? Sales are up 10%. What? Are you serious? Yep, we're getting a bonus. We're getting a bonus. Okay, are you serious? Are you serious? 보다는, are you serious? 이렇게 하면 돼요. All right, let's do that one more time. Did you hear? Sales are up 10%. What? Are you serious? Yep, we're getting a bonus. Yay! Are you serious? Okay, 좋은 표현이에요. All right, let's take a little short quiz. 얘기 들었어? 매출이 10% 증가했어요. 어, 뭐라고요? 진심이에요? 네, 보너스를 받을 거예요.
Great job.

to help you. Please ask a grown-up to help you. 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Please ask a grown-up to help you. Well done, everyone! 오늘도 정말 잘하셨습니다. Don't forget you can review all of our expressions on our website here at ebse.co.kr. All you have to do is look up 세리나의 누구나 톡톡. Have yourselves a fabulous day and I will see you next time. Bye!

0: Oh, hi. Welcome back to Fit to Be Fit with Yenny Park. I am so happy to see you. I'm your host, Yenny Park, but you already know that. And if you're ready, let's get started with some yoga and some English.
1: 안녕하세요. 박예니의 Fit to Be Fit에 오신 것을 환영합니다. 여러분의 호스트, 박예니입니다. 여러분, 준비되셨다면 우리 얼른 요가와 영어 같이 하러 가볼게요.
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2: Okay, so today's pose is going to be a side stretch on Tadasana. A Tadasana means a standing pose. So we'll just get started. Stand straight and stand with your feet either hip width apart or together, if you like that. I'll say it one more time, okay? Stand straight and stand with your feet either hip width apart or together, all right? Okay, now open up your shoulders and put your arms by your side with your palms facing the front. Okay, I'll say it one more time, all right? Open up your shoulders and put your arms by your side with palms facing the front. Good. Now, put one arm in the air next to your ear. I'll do it one more time, all right? So put one arm in the air next to your ear. Good. Don't crunch your shoulders in like that, okay? So don't crunch your shoulders in, okay? Make sure your ears and your shoulders are far from each other, okay? All right, make sure your ears and your shoulders are far from each other. Now, the other hand hangs loose next to your thigh or gently presses against your leg. It was a little hard. I'll say it one more time, okay? Now, the other hand hangs loose next to your thigh or gently press against your leg like that. Now, good. Now, lean towards the opposite side from your lifted arm. You see that? I'll do it one more time. Lean towards the opposite side of your lifted arm. Yes, good. Don't overdo it. Go down till you feel the stretch on your side, okay? I'll say it one more time because it's important. Don't overdo it. Go down till you feel the stretch on your side. Yay. Now, if you find your hip pushing out too far, come back to a more neutral place. All right, I'll do it one more time. If you find your hip pushing out

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Good. Don't curl in your shoulders and keep your chest open. Okay? Good. One more time. So don't curl in your shoulders. Keep your chest open. Good. Now, do it on the other side. Yay? Do it on the other side. So we are doing it on the other side. Yes. Good. Now, if you want, you can always do this pose with both arms up in the air, with the arms parallel to each other, okay? I'll show it to you one more time. If you want, you can always do this pose with both arms in the air, with arms parallel to each other. So I'll show you. So either like that, whoop, up, the other side. Yay! This is such an overdone pose, but that's because it's so easy and simple to do, right? I'll repeat it one more time. This is such an overdone pose, but that's because it's so simple and easy to do, right? So that was it. We did the side stretch on our Tadasana. Now let's go study some English. Did you get that? Don't overdo it. Go down till you feel the stretch on your side. This is such an overdone pose, but that's because it's so simple and easy to do.

0: It's time for English on the Go. We're going to take a look at Jordan's full clip where she talks to us about her number one guilty pleasure, which is watching reality TV. She explains to us why. Let's find out. Just one night nitro.
1: Are you ready? Go!
2: There are many things that I indulge in that could be considered guilty pleasures, but my number one guilty pleasure by far is reality TV. Now, reality TV, especially American ones, is surprisingly very unrealistic. It features outrageous people and outrageous plot lines and honestly a lot of fake content that is set up for the camera and for the TV show and didn't actually happen in reality. But I find myself so intrigued, and I always, if I need to relax, I'll just sit down and binge watch some random television show that's about, you know, ridiculous brides or people that are dating people who are in jail and just crazy things like that. It's awful, and it doesn't do anything for me intellectually, but if I just need to sit down and relax and do something completely mindless, I always pick reality TV.
3: 네, 이야기 잘 들어보셨죠? 오늘의 핵심 어휘를 보고 공부 계속해서 이어가겠습니다. 먼저 indulge in something이라고 하면 마음껏 하다, 탐닉하다 라는 뜻을 갖고 있고요. 그 다음, reality TV 쇼를 이야기하면서 unrealistic이라고 했어요. 비현실적인, 앞에 있는 un을 빼게 되면 realistic, 현실적인 이런 뜻도 되죠. 그리고 outrageous 하면 터무니없는 이란 뜻입니다. 발음 연습해 볼까요?
0: Let's practice our pronunciation starting with indulge in, indulge in, indulge in. I hope you indulge in all of the episodes of EBS 생활 영어. But next we have unrealistic, unrealistic, unrealistic. Outrageous, outrageous, outrageous. Great, let's look at some more words.
3: 다음 단어들 보겠습니다. 줄거리를 뜻하는 plot line 쓰였고요. 그리고 아주 흥미로워하는 intrigued 쓰였습니다. intrigued는 이렇게 내가 흥미로워하는 상태고 마치 tired, interested처럼요. 그런데 이제 만약 어떤 것이 흥미로운이라고 할 때는 intriguing이라고 해야겠죠. interesting, tiring처럼요. 그리고 지적으로 intellectually 쓰였습니다. 발음 연습 같이 해볼까요?
0: Next, we have plot line, plot line, plot line, intrigued, intrigued, intrigued. 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Perfect. Let's take a look at Jordan's clip once again, but with English subtitles.
2: There are many things that I indulge in that could be considered guilty pleasures, but my number one guilty pleasure by far is reality TV. Now, reality TV, especially American ones, is surprisingly very unrealistic. It features outrageous

0: I just need to sit down and relax and do something completely mindless, I always pick reality TV.
1: It's awful, and it doesn't do anything for me intellectually.
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1: Yeah. It doesn't help me.
2: 네.
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1: Intellectually. 네. 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
1: Yeah. She's not learning anything or benefiting in any way. So she says, next, but if I just need to sit down and relax and do something completely mindless, I always pick reality TV.
2: 네, 아무 생각이 없는 상태를 가리키는 것이
1: mindless.
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1: Oh, I just did it mindlessly. 네. I don't even know.
2: 아니면
1: what?
2: Mindlessly just walking around.
1: Yeah, mindlessly. Yeah. I'm not going anywhere. 네. I'm just kind of walking.
2: 그래서 but if I just need to sit down and relax, 그냥 앉아서 좀 쉬어야 하거나 do something completely mindless, 그냥 mm-hmm. 아무 생각 없이 할 수 있는 뭔가를 하고 싶으면 I always pick reality TV. 항상 리얼리티 TV 쇼를 골라서 본다고 하네요.
1: The most mind-numbing thing you could ever watch.
2: So that is her number one guilty pleasure.
1: All right, perfect. Let's review her clip once again.
0: There are many things that I indulge in that could be considered guilty pleasures, but my number one guilty pleasure by far is reality TV. Now, reality TV, especially American ones, is surprisingly very unrealistic. It features outrageous people and outrageous plot lines and honestly a lot of fake content that is set up for the camera and for the TV show and didn't actually happen in reality. But I find myself so intrigued, and I always, if I need to relax, I'll just sit down and binge watch some random television show that's about, you know, ridiculous brides or people that are dating people who are in jail and just crazy things like that. It's awful, and it doesn't do anything for me intellectually, but if I just need to sit down and relax and do something completely mindless, I always pick reality TV.
2: 오늘의 핵심 패턴으로 복습 간단하게 해보겠습니다. 먼저 one's number one 뭐뭐뭐라고 하면 가장 큰 첫 번째의 1번의 뭐 이런 뜻을 갖게 되고요. 그 다음으로 do not do anything for 아니면 doesn't do anything for 하면 뭐뭐에 전혀 도움이 되지 않다라는 뜻을 갖고 있습니다. 자, 그럼 이 두 패턴을 이용해서 만들어볼 영어 문장 4개가 준비되어 있는데요. 먼저 우리말 번역 보고 오겠습니다.

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That is so cool. 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I wish I went on a hike. Bear! Why are we always just going fishing? Let's go on a hike. Here, where you went back then. I also want to see the real volcanoes with my own eyes. We'll take photos of us together for your album. It'll be great. 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

0: Brother George. 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Peppa Pig. Chloe's birthday party.
1: Peppa has come to Cousin Chloe's birthday party.
2: Thank you, Peppa.
0: Oh, what's that?
2: That's my party.
0: Is it a bouncy castle?
2: No, Peppa. Bouncy castles are for little children. This is a bouncy thing for big children.
0: George, this bouncy thing is not for little children like you.
3: Oh.
1: Here is Miss Rabbit.
4: To the Bouncy Night Challenge!
5: Wow!
4: Test your bouncy skills to try and win the golden key to open the mystery chest!
5: Ooh.
4: Wow! All I ask, brave knights, is that you take your shoes off. Now, who's going first?
5: Me!
4: Your first challenge is the wobbly pillars!
6: They're just too wobbly.
0: It is easy for me.
4: The second challenge is to crawl through a wall.
0: I am the best at bouncy night things.
2: Peppa, wait for us.
4: The third challenge is to climb a slippery slope.
7: Use the knobbly bits to climb, Peppa.
0: I'm doing that, Daddy.
2: This is easier.
6: I was born to climb.
0: It's not fair.
2: I've got you, Peppa.
8: Thank you, Chloe.
4: This challenge is...
5: a slide!
4: The final challenge is the monkey bars of doom.
2: What do I have to do?
4: Just climb the monkey bars to the other side.
2: But what if we don't make it?
4: Then you fall into the pit of doom. Perfectly safe and actually quite fun.
6: OK, here I go. That was fun. Thanks.
2: No going back now.
0: Ready, steady, go!
2: I'm slipping!
0: Me too! Oof! That is impossible!
7: It can't be that difficult.
8: Can mummies and daddies try the challenge?
4: Yeah, if you like. Just tie your shoes off!
7: Yes, this is a bit tricky. Yes, Peppa! That is impossible.
1: George wants to have a go.
0: Sorry, George. You are too little.
3: Oh.
4: There are no height restrictions, actually.
6: Wow, that's amazing!
2: He's unstoppable!
0: Go, George!
1: George has finished the Bouncy Night Challenge.
2: Open the mystery chest, George.
7: I wonder what's inside.
0: It's a birthday cake. Blow out the candles, Chloe.
5: Happy birthday, Chloe.
2: All thanks to you, brave Sir George Bouncy Knight.
5: Hooray!
0: That

0: at your house, Bluey? I'm not sure.
1: Oh, look, Doreen's having a garage sale.
2: Woo!
3: Granny Mobile!
0: This episode of Bluey is called Granny Mobile.
4: Having a bit of a garage sale, Doreen?
5: Yes, love. I'm trying to get a bit of cash together to go on holiday to the reef.
1: Well, if someone buys Len's old scooter, that'll help.
5: Oh, yeah.
6: How much is this?
5: Oh, whatever you think, love.
0: Okay, let's decide what sort of grannies we'll be.
7: I'm going to be a can't hear anything granny.
8: I'm going to be a kind granny.
9: What sort of granny can I be?
10: Oh, I'm not sure there are any other types of grannies.
11: That's not fair!
12: I know I wouldn't get to be a granny.
13: Oh, that's it. You can be a grouchy granny.
14: Oh, yeah.
15: And make it that you want to sell us your granny mobile.
16: Okay.
15: Let's go, Bingo.
17: Pardon?
6: How much do you want for this?
5: Oh, well, what do you think?
6: $2?
5: Okay, that's fine.
4: Thanks. Doreen, that vase is worth way more than that.
5: Oh, I don't want to make a fuss.
0: Doreen, can we play with your granny mobile, please?
5: Go for it. I've taken the battery out so it won't move.
11: Oh, yes, it will. Bugger Lugs is going to push it.
17: Yeah.
1: Am I Bugger Lugs?
11: Faster.
1: Yes, Hannah.
11: And you're going over too many cracks.
1: It's a footpath.
11: Don't talk that to me, Sonny.
1: Gee, you are one grouchy granny.
11: Stop. I said stop.
1: Okay, Hannah.
17: Hello, Gladys.
11: I'm selling the granny mobile. Are you going to buy it?
17: Oh, well.
11: Make up your mind.
17: How much is it, love?
11: Bugalots, what number is this?
1: $300 bucks. Oh, Doreen, you can get more than that. Let's say $900.
11: $900 bucks.
17: How much money you got, Rita?
9: Pardon?
11: Hurry up, my hips hurt.
9: Let me count my coins. One. Two. Oh, that's a nice one.
11: Hurry up!
9: My coins.
11: This is taking too long. Bugalugs, take me home.
1: Yes, Nana.
11: And watch the cracks.
1: Sorry, Nana.
0: Louie,
7: Grouchy Granny is a bit too grouchy.
0: Are you sure there isn't another type of granny?
7: There might be, but I just don't know what it is. Do you?
0: No.
7: I'll stay Grouchy Granny.
1: Oh, great.
11: You watch yourself, young man.
5: How about $5?
6: How about $2?
5: Okay, $2.
4: Doreen, if you want to go on a holiday to the reef, you better toughen up.
5: Oh, I know. Oh, dear.
18: The table leg's blocking the footpath. I kind of broke my leg.
5: Oh, I'm terribly sorry.
18: I should call the council.
4: I'll get it, Doreen.
18: Keep the noise down.
4: I'm sorry?
18: I'm not paying for any of this.
5: Oh, well, that's fine.
4: Well, I think you should pay a little.
18: I think you should mind your own business.
4: Whoa, that is one grouchy granny.
1: We're back home, Nana.
11: About time! Now make me a cup of tea, Bugalugs.
18: Hey, you, get off that.
11: No, it's mine.
18: I'm buying it.
11: Fine, give me $900.
18: What? The sign says
11: $300. $900!
18: I'm not paying $900.
11: Good, then I keep it.
18: Oh, it's like that, is it?
1: I'll look like

0: Do you want to talk to that lady?
1: Get your hands off me!
0: What are you doing?
2: Where's my cup of tea?
0: Doreen, I think this delightful lady wants to buy your scooter.
2: $100.
1: I guess that sounds okay.
0: Oh, Doreen, you need to go higher than that.
2: You need to lay off the biscuits.
0: What? You said I was looking good.
3: You are, honey. Ignore her.
2: Oh, nosy neighbors back.
3: Now you listen.
2: $100. Take it or leave it.
3: Oh, Doreen, no.
2: Right. You off.
4: No.
2: What?
4: I told you it's $900.
0: A lot of this is just water weight.
3: Muffin, honey, why don't we let...
4: Tazzle!
2: Stay out of it, cattle dog. 200, final offer.
4: 1,000!
2: What? You're dreaming. 500.
4: 11!
2: Outrageous!
4: If you don't want it, then don't buy it.
2: I'm not paying $1,100.
4: Why not?
2: Because it's ugly, like her hat.
5: Hey.
1: Hang on, love. Let's see how this plays out.
2: And another thing, I don't like the colour.
4: Well, paint it!
2: You paint it.
4: You paint it.
2: No.
0: Oh, yeah.
2: You paint it.
0: Jiggles.
4: No, you paint it.
2: Fine. 1,100.
4: 1,200.
2: What?
4: And 18 lollies.
2: Oh, you cheeky little... Fine. $1,200.
1: Oh, my goodness.
2: And how much are the lollies?
3: Oh, $2.
2: Oof.
6: Bye! Hooray!
3: You'll be going on that holiday now, Doreen.
1: Yeah.
0: I'm going to do some push-ups.
4: These lollies are gross.
1: Muffin, look around. You can pick anything you want.
4: Really?
1: Yep. You are one in a million.
4: Can I have this?
1: Are you sure? Just a tea towel?
4: Oh, look, Rita. It's a silver bunny. May I help you with those coins, Bandit?
1: Bandit, I've got one of those exercise thingies if you want.
0: Oh, yeah? How much you want for it?
1: Oh, I don't know. What do you think?
0: $20?
1: $50.
0: Ha! Taurine!

0: I feel like being naughty. Extra naughty. Octo-naughty. Time to activate the Dimensionator. By two, by two, Octonauti Cube. With my new three-dimensional powers, nothing can stop me now.
1: 3, 4.
2: Oh. My turn to roll.
0: No, my turn. I win, and you lose.
3: Square power.
4: 2 by 2.
5: 3 by 3.
0: Naughty me.
4: Not so fast, Dr. Naughty. What are you doing?
0: Taking you for a spin. Octo Naughty. Now in 3D. You'll never escape from my Dimensionator. No sneaky signaling, Octo Flop.
2: What is that? Maybe someone needs a big cube, like me. Coming! Did somebody want a cube?
0: What's this? Who are you?
6: I am 27, and I am a...
0: Bit of a mess. I'm the only cube allowed around here. The rest of you will be wonky shapes forever. Now, let's have no more distractions.

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1: 3 by 3 by 3!
0: By the power of
2: 3 dimensions! The 3 9s! Super sneeze!
0: Achoo!
3: Octocube! 1, 2, 3, 4, 5, 6, 7, 8! Octocube! By the power of
4: 3 dimensions! The Fantabulous Fours!
5: Nice is stronger than naughty.
1: By the power of
6: 3 dimensions! The 3, 3, 3! Smile, please!
7: The Dimensionator will make me a super powerful cube again.